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1: Ray Romano apparently makes a whole lot of money from doing Everybody Loves Raymond and the syndication that helps these people stay rich and super rich forever. Everybody Loves Raymond star Ray Romano set a Guinness World Record back in the day when he was paid nearly $2 million per episode for the show's ninth and final season. It's pretty good. Well, he still earns up to $18 million annually in syndication residuals, thanks to the fact that the show is streaming on services such as Paramount Plus and Peacock. They've got to pay rights to it. And if you're an executive producer, I think you end up getting some big money from it, as opposed to if you were just an actor on it.
2: That's amazing. But, wow, you don't even have to work. How much did you say?
1: $18 million.
2: Dude, you're done. Retire. Go have fun. Go have a party. We don't need to see you again.
1: Hey, okay, so now it's getting a little mean-spirited at the end. But maybe he thinks like you think, which is you can't imagine retirement. You've said you would just become, your words, a whacked-out spinstress.
2: I don't think I ever said that.
1: And so you want to keep working and creating, and it keeps you young at heart and youthful in your mind.
2: You're right.
1: And maybe that's what Raymond wants to do also.
2: Your stupid smile afterwards. You said stupid.
1: Yeah, did you like that?
2: Yeah, it was
1: that's
2: great.
1: True. $18 million is a lot, but it pales in comparison, I think, to what we learned about Jerry Seinfeld and Larry David. I think they were both earning north of $50 or $60 million a year still.
2: Oh my gosh, that's insanity. Damn, his kids are so lucky.
1: I mean, listen, we've said it a gazillion times. We know, and it's true. Money cannot buy happiness. It cannot buy joy. It cannot buy that, like, a deep internal peace. But it can easily pay for oil changes.
2: College.
1: Furnaces going out, garage doors on the fritz,
2: new
1: college.
2: Roofs.
1: Yes, I'd be saying,
2: landscaping.
1: Put a new roof on all the time. Get it up there seasonally. Swap it out each season.
2: Yeah, swap it out.
1: Swap it out. I got landscaping done when we moved in 6 years ago.
2: Yeah, how much did that cost?
1: I'm not even comfortable saying because it feels like such
2: a crazy
1: amount of money. All right, I'll show you a number.
2: All right, he's putting up his hands. I won't tell you anything. Whoa, really?
1: Something like that, Donna.
2: What did you have done?
1: Not enough. And then a bunch of the plants died.
2: Yeah, landscaping is expensive.
1: But if you're Ray Romano, you can pay for it with your $18 million in residuals.
2: You're right.
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0: and Steve on Cool 94.3. Hey, it's Donna and Steve. All right, Donna, you know, last week I was in New York shooting some stuff for Live with Kelly and Mark, and I would like to make a quick confession, and I would like it to be in a non-judgmental space.
1: Okay.
0: On a recent trip to New York, I had at one point had to eat Thai food that was delivered to my room with the tongs that were used in the ice bucket because I didn't have silverware and forgot to order it and was desperate. So that was a bit of a low moment as I was eating it with ice tongs.
1: Okay.
0: I cleaned them first. But on that same trip, I realized that I had forgotten to pack my toothbrush. And so on that two-night stay, I safely confessed to you that I never did go to the front desk for a toothbrush.
1: So you went like 3 days without brushing your teeth?
0: And I finger brushed my teeth with toothpaste and fingernails, scraping a lot of toothpaste in my mouth over that two-day stretch, but never with a toothbrush. And I appeared on national television. Your thoughts?
1: I am shocked.
0: That's good, actually, that that's your response.
1: I just don't understand why you wouldn't just go run to CVS.
0: There's one right on the corner.
1: Oh my God.
0: Right on the corner. The last day I was walking around, I was like, oh, that is a CVS. I've been in that CVS before. But I felt, you know, like a caveman. It sort of got me back to my ancestral roots.
1: What does that mean?
0: You don't even care.
1: What does that even mean?
0: It just means a caveman would have been cleaning his mouth with his fingers, right?
1: Sure.
0: So?
1: Sure.
0: I was doing the same.
1: All right. You need to chill out, okay?
0: You're listening to Donna and Steve on Cool 94.3.
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1: I have a Miley Cyrus story. By now, you've probably heard that she got her star on the Hollywood Walk of Fame. She had people pay tribute to her. You know how they have people come out and speak and blah, blah, blah?
2: Yeah.
1: And it's usually someone that you're close to. I believe she had Anya Taylor-Joy and Donatella Versace.
2: Whoa.
1: Wow. Must be nice.
2: Jeez Louise.
1: Her mom was there. Her dad was there. Her fiance, Max Morando.
2: Oh. How about this with Donatella Versace? Looking at a picture of her now?
1: Yeah.
2: She's a cameo in Devil Wears Prada 2.
1: Oh,
2: I was
1: cool.
2: Like, who's this? Who is this?
1: Oh, yeah, that's Donatella.
2: Okay.
1: That's amazing.
2: Well, shout out to Donatella Versace. If I got a star on the Hollywood Walk of Fame, I don't feel like it would be Versace who would appear. Maybe the person who's behind the Goodfellow brand at Target, they might show up. Could I see maybe the guy who represents the Kirkland Signature line of clothing at Costco? Could they come?
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1: Did you know that we share 60% of our DNA with a banana?
2: I did not know this.
1: I didn't either.
2: Is this a prank article or is this real?
1: No, this is real. According to data from a program run by the National Human Genome Research Institute, back in 2013, there really is a significant overlap in certain genetic material between humans and bananas. See, we are all one. We are all one. There's a little bit of some accuracy that needs to be identified. The sentence, humans share 60% of their DNA with bananas, is technically incorrect, mostly because it's not 60% and it's not DNA.
2: Okay. That does undermine the headline a bit, wouldn't you say?
1: A little bit.
2: Sorry, but yes, we're all still one with this banana, Tana.
1: So you share 50% of your DNA with each of your parents, but with bananas, we share about 50% of our genes, which turns out to be only 1% of our DNA.
2: Okay, so
1: it's getting very confusing.
2: From the beginning of this story to where we are now, already in a span of a minute or so, I went from being amazed and intrigued to really, I was cynical.
1: Okay, so what they're saying, you know who I think talks about this is, who's the science-y guy? What's his face?
2: Oh, Neil deGrasse Tyson.
1: I believe he talks about this.
2: I'll look it up.
1: I think, but you know what else he says?
2: What does he say?
1: All life on Earth is deeply connected.
2: Listen, guys, someone's got to say it, and I'm going to be the guy who says it. Did I like the headline? Of course I did. Did Donna like it? Clearly. Did she understand it? Obviously, we know. No, she didn't.
1: I think, but you know what else he says?
2: What does he say?
1: All life on Earth is deeply connected. And so we share ancient housekeeping genes responsible for the basic cellular functions that you'd mentioned.
2: Thank you for sharing this. It gave us something to talk about and think about.
1: I think you should look into it on your own free time.
2: I think you should look into it on your own free time. We started with 50 or 60% DNA, and then it went down to it's not really DNA, it's genes, and the DNA shared is probably 1%. That was a bummer.
1: Humans and bananas share a universal blueprint for life. That's what I take away from that story about bananas and humans. Share it with your kids. They'll love it.
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1: Olivia Rodrigo had headlined Lollapalooza last year, okay? And, you know, that's a pretty big achievement for a young artist. But, unfortunately, she went on at the same time as the band Korn.
2: Yes.
1: And normally it wouldn't be a problem since there's probably, you know, not much overlap between the fans. But her mom opted to go watch Korn instead of her daughter. She said, my mom likes so many crazy metal bands, which you would never guess by looking at her, but she skipped my show to go see Korn. She's probably seen Olivia a million times.
2: Yeah, how many times can you see Korn? I didn't even know Korn was still Korn.
1: I didn't either. Korn with a K. Also, fun fact, not fun, but fact, she is 60% deaf in her left ear.
2: Really?
1: 60%.
2: Wow.
1: It's crazy, right?
2: That is crazy. Well, go Olivia Rodrigo. We're happy for her.
1: And go Korn.
2: And Korn. Look at Korn. Just out there.
1: And Mrs. Rodrigo. Do better. Okay.
2: No. We're pro Mrs. Rodrigo. We like her seeing Korn instead of the daughter.
1: All right.
2: Didn't we think that was cool?
1: I don't know.
2: Okay. Now I feel bad. Support your children. What's going on?
1: Okay. Her new album is out called You Seem Pretty Sad for a Girl So In Love.
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1: Have you heard the rumor that Matthew McConaughey and Woody Harrelson might be brothers, half-brothers?
2: Yes. Yes, I have heard this rumor.
1: Okay. So for those of you who may not know, this rumor stems from a confession by Matthew McConaughey's mom that she knew Woody Harrelson's father intimately, which suggests that they might be half brothers, because I think she was separated from her husband, James McConaughey, at the time. And I guess they hooked up, for lack of a better term.
2: Donna.
1: And so I think this is really fun. Okay, first of all, Woody Harrelson's father is like a convicted hitman. I don't know if you knew that.
2: Well, nobody's perfect.
1: You know what? True story. Love that. Okay, so the reason I bring it up is because Woody and Matthew are going to be in a new show that teases that rumor that they're brothers. The show is called Brothers. And
2: okay, all right. I'm tracking.
1: They will acknowledge the rumor that they could be half-brothers in real life. The show is going to be on Apple TV Plus, and Woody says it'll be out in the fall. And the best existing show that he could compare it to is Curb Your Enthusiasm.
2: I like that comparison.
1: I like it. I like it.
2: Because they say it is going to be about them. They're playing themselves, but everything else around them is fictionalized.
1: Right.
2: I do think, you know, in regards to are they or are they not brothers, this one kind of feels like it's like just passes the ear test. If you listen to them both speak for 5 minutes, you're like, okay.
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1: They've studied the studies.
2: Several scientific studies have shown.
1: And here with their findings are study buddies.
3: The perfect nerd couple.
1: Donna and Steve.
4: There is a Harvard study of nearly 16,000 ancient human remains that were found that red hair genes are actually spreading.
5: Now, the study looked at old remains,
4: right.
5: So this is not a new shift, kind of a new finding.
4: Don't you feel like you do see more redheads these days than you did when you were a kid? Really?
5: No, I don't. I don't know. I grew up with a redhead, so I felt like, oh, yeah, there's redheads.
4: Who?
5: I got one right upstairs. My sister.
4: Oh, duh.
5: This hurts.
4: It took me a second. I'm sorry. I was thinking of your brothers. Now you're going to notice redheads everywhere today.
5: This is true. Yeah. But if you happen to have red hair, the next time you hear some kind of a joke about being red haired, you can smile and say, yeah, well, science is on my side.
4: All right. Okay.
5: It's a mutant gene. And I don't think that the redhead community appreciated that.
4: Yeah. Like, hey, you mutant.
5: Yeah. Red hair is caused by mutations.
4: Okay.
5: In the melanocortin 1 receptor on chromosome 16.
4: I think redheads are like exotic. I think it's cool.
5: Cool, man.
4: Like you pop.
5: My favorite color growing up in the Crayola box was brick red.
4: That's a good one. That's a good one. Did you have the sharpener? I bet you did. You're spoiled.
5: Okay, so that really came out a little too fast. You went from exploratory and curious to condescending and almost condemning.
4: I'm sorry.
5: I did eventually get the 64 box crayon that had the sharpener in the back.
4: Must be nice.
5: Well, sorry, Donna.
6: Good for you.
5: When you were a kid, they only had 8 colors discovered, okay? I'm sorry.
4: It's true.
5: You're Roy G. Biv. It was the rainbow. That's all.
4: Is that what you call it, Roy?
5: Red, orange, yellow, green, indigo, blue, violet.
4: I thought it was red, yellow, blue, orange, green, and violet.
5: R-O-Y-G-B-I-V. Red, orange, yellow, green, blue, indigo, and violet.
4: And violet.
5: Roy G. Biv. That's a cool way to learn. Don't, please. I think that this
4: Bell Biv DeVoe.

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1: Hi.
2: I asked this question on Facebook because I randomly thought of Duracell on my drive-in, the battery company, and how they had the slogan, "You can't stop the copper top," and it sounded like such a flex. What's the best slogan of all time? Here's maybe the best. The best part of waking up
1: is Folgers in your cup.
2: And they told a story in those commercials,
1: yeah, those
2: Donna.
1: Those were good.
2: I actually think Folgers helped create this feeling of euphoria that some of us have before we go to sleep, where we think, ooh, and when I wake up, there's going to be coffee
1: dripping.
2: Oh, my gosh.
1: This is my favorite. By Menon.
2: I do like ba-da-ba-ba-ba.
1: I'm loving it.
2: That's a good one.
1: I like Just Do It. That's good.
2: That has,
1: simple.
2: And it's withstood the test of time. That's
1: yes.
2: been their slogan for virtually ever. Good to the last drop. Do you know who that was?
1: Yes, Maxwell House.
2: That is right. What about, do you remember Verizon's wildly famous campaign? Can you hear me now?
1: Yeah, with Paul Marcarelli.
2: Of course. I don't know if this counts as a slogan, but it was certainly a thing for a little while. Two all-beef patties, special sauce, lettuce, cheese, pickles, onions on a sesame seed bun. What are they describing?
1: A Big Mac.
2: From McDonald's, yes. Alka-Seltzer. Plop, plop, plop, plop, fizz, fizz, fizz.
1: Oh, what a relief it is.
2: See, I came up on Alka-Seltzer when it had changed. It had gone to, you get yourself some Alka-Seltzer and you'll feel better fast. I bet I would like Alka-Seltzer as almost just a tonic drink.
1: It tastes terrible, but it works really well. It's good when you have a cold, too. I think they have like Alka-Seltzer flu.
2: Because it's an effervescent. First time I ever had Airborne. I didn't know it was an effervescent. So I put the tablet into my mouth and then I thought I had rabies.
1: Okay, you know what?
2: What?
1: I would give you a pass on that. Only because first time I used Poo-Pourri, I thought it was an air freshener and I got grease all over counters and toilet and it was not a good sitch.
2: Donna, can you name the slogan for Bounty? Bounty.
1: The quicker picker upper.
2: You're missing one word.
1: Awesome.
2: The quilted
1: quicker picker upper. Dang it. How about you're soaking in it?
2: Oh, raisin juice?
1: Palm olive.
2: Oh.
1: Close.
2: Thank you.
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1: A random list now of stars who have turned down opportunities to be on Dancing with the Stars. I could imagine a celebrity going through a back and forth.
2: Yeah.
1: You're sort of admitting you might not be at the status of celebrity that you used to be. Charlie Sheen.
2: Him I could see doing it. Doing well? No.
1: Yeah.
2: No, he'd be eliminated by the second week.
1: Lauren Conrad from The Hills.
2: She could do it.
1: Rosie O'Donnell turned it down.
2: That was probably smart.
1: Lindsay Lohan. There would have been a time.
2: Maybe. Yeah, but I don't know. Is she trying to make a comeback? I think she is.
1: Now I think she has ascended back above. There was a time where her star was really big, and then she could have used a little reputation rehab on Dancing with the Stars.
2: Sure.
1: Betty White turned it down. God rest her soul. She said no. So did Nev Campbell. So did Martha Stewart. John Stamos said no.
2: Okay, John Stamos, that was probably smart.
1: If they would ask you, Donna.
2: No, the answer is no.
1: Okay. We didn't even get to the pay, ladies and gentlemen.
2: I don't know. I'm not doing it. I hate it.
1: 50 grand an episode.
2: No. I'm not good at memorizing dance moves. Because I think a lot of times when things are choreographed, there's an understanding that you have a basic, you know, understanding of how dance works.
1: Mm-hmm.
2: It kind of reminds me of yoga. You get in there and they're like, okay, downward dog, and then do the warrior thing, and boom, boom, and now, okay, and now move into that. And I'm like, I have no idea what you're talking about.
1: I would pay...
2: Zero. I'm starting at zero.
1: I would pay $25 to $50 in cash to watch you at a yoga class.
2: It would not go well. No.
1: For you.
2: Correct.
1: For me... auditing, it would be one of the best moments of my week.
2: I understand that. See, this is you speaking as someone who is good at everything he does.
1: No, I am not.
2: You are too. You're like, no. I'm going to play the guitar. Now all of a sudden you're fluent in guitar. You're like, hand pan, never seen one in my living room before, but I do now. And now you're like, all of a sudden you're a savant.
1: No. No, I don't think it's that I'm good at a lot of things. I actually think that is you're over inflating that. I think the more accurate thing is that you're actually bad at a whole lot of things.
2: Wow.
1: I'm joking. It's a joke.
2: Now listen, here's the thing.
1: What?
2: I'm pretty mediocre at a lot of things.
1: Jill of all trades.
2: Sure. I'll be Jill.
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1: Would you like a little secondhand embarrassment? A little agita, as the Jersey and you would say, Donna?
2: No.
1: Tough luck. It's coming anyway. The internet asked, has anyone ever been at a wedding where when they say, if anyone objects, speak now or forever hold your peace?
2: Oh, man, I always wanted to be at one of these.
1: All right. Well, I'm going to give you a few scenarios that the internet said really happened. Somebody said, just after they asked this question at a wedding, there was a baby who yelled, yeah, which just comedically broke up the room.
2: Okay,
1: so that was
2: fun.
1: A fun, memorable thing. So well-timed baby scream, great.
2: Love it.
1: Although this one not as great. Somebody said his ex showed up saying she still loved him and not to do this.
2: Aw.
1: Oh, you're siding with her? Well, you and the mother would not have gotten along. In the middle of all of the drama of the ex standing up saying, I have something to say. I still love you, blah, blah, blah. The mother of the groom came at her, reached for her hair, pulled her down, dragged her on the floor all the way to the door, not saying a single thing. And then the internet says she came back inside with a big smile. The ex did not go back in and the ceremony went forward.
2: Wow.
1: Now that sounds like
2: that's
1: Jersey.
2: Intense. It does sound like Jersey.
1: One person said the would-be bride slept with the pastor before the ceremony and someone had video of it on their phone. Dear Lord in heaven, that is the worst. Can you imagine the heartache that happens there for the groom who finds out about this?
2: Oh, they're not married yet. I'm kidding. Chill out, man. What's your problem?
1: Donna.
2: And what about a nice pastor, huh?
1: Yeah, right.
2: Right?
1: Sheesh. This is interesting. The internet says really happened. Last one. The officiant asked if anyone has an issue, speak now or forever hold your peace. A woman sitting near the back just stood up. She didn't yell. She just said, he's still married to me and our son is in the car. The groom whispered that the woman was out of her mind, but the woman walked up the aisle, handed the bride her phone, presuming that it had photos, maybe marriage certificates, text, etc. The bride took off her veil and left.
2: Wow. Drama, huh?
1: If I'm ever at a wedding where that happens, I will... please never.
2: Oh, man.
1: Oh, no.
2: I'd be pulling out the popcorn.
1: Donna, you're a monster.
2: Thanks.
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1: I looked down at our show today, the outline, and it says, ever heard of lipstick underwear? I guess it's a thing. I'm so nervous about what this means. What is this?
2: So it's basically an Australian brand that just launched this lipstick underwear in the United States. And apparently it's a game changer for travelers.
1: Okay, it's already better than what I thought it was going to be. I thought people were outlining.
2: No, you weirdo. No, okay. It's a quick, dry pair of underwear that frequent flyers swear by. And I guess it comes like in a little lipstick type container.
1: Oh.
2: Thus the name lipstick underwear. People can just throw it in their carry-on bags. People are stashing it in their purse. Influencers are obsessing over its carrying case. So it's for like long haul flights.
1: Okay.
2: Quick sink washes and multi-day trips. So it saves space and it's kind of an upgrade for travelers who are craving comfort and convenience.
1: Okay. What do you think? Would you buy into this stuff?
2: Yeah, I think it's kind of cool that you could carry underwear in your purse with you and disguise it.
1: Sure.
2: In a lipstick case,
1: yeah,
2: you know?
1: Creative.
2: Because underwear can take up a lot of space in your suitcase when you pack enough for that.
1: When you pack enough, am I the only person who packs enough underwear where I assume I'm going to soil my pants every day? Please say something.
2: Wait, say that again. Are you?
1: Am I the only person who packs enough underwear to get me through crapping my pants every day through the trip?
2: I only bring as many days as the trip. Maybe one extra pair.
1: You better have a buffer.
2: Don't do that.
1: Do what?
2: What you're doing? Like, Donna, you better have a buffer.
1: I'm just saying, nobody's batting 1,000 out here, even in their adult life. I always have extras just in case. Like, what if I'm walking around the city and then it's like, you know what, midday?
2: I don't feel fresh.
1: Or like, yeah, now we're going to dinner or Broadway. And it's like, especially if you're traveling somewhere in the summer. I think if you're going on a 3-day trip, 6 underwear.
2: Wow, I do not do that. But that's where lipstick underwear comes in.
1: Wonderful.
2: Because you could just keep it in your pocket or whatever. And apparently it's got odor control,
1: good,
2: a cleaner feel, breathability, antibacterial protection, and the lipstick style tube is reusable. So that's the hook, because it packs down to the size of a lipstick case. You could put it in a clutch, in a backpack, a jacket pocket. Perfect for emergency backup.
1: That is really good. I think that's a great thing.
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1: I asked on Facebook, describe your ideal summer day. Donna, let's start with you.
2: The whole day? I got to start from the time I get up at 5:15?
1: Hey, Donna.
2: What?
1: This is a question about your ideal summer day.
2: Okay, here I go.
1: Could you start by not complaining?
2: Okay, I wake up, I look out the window.
1: Oh, no, too much detail.
2: There's an ocean.
1: Okay.
2: I live on the ocean.
1: All right.
2: I go and get my dog and take the boat out.
1: Let me stop you.
2: Your question's way too vague.
1: Donna, can I offer pushback here?
2: Nope.
1: My question was, describe your ideal summer day. And I think you almost created like a fantasy situation. Like you said, you live on the ocean now, so you're in an entirely alternate reality.
2: Okay, I didn't understand the question.
1: I just meant like, what makes that day great? Oh, you know, I'd have a little walk with the dog, go to coffee with people. Not like you're like, I live on the coast of Oregon now. I'm through two divorces, but I won both settlements. I'm rich.
2: Okay, but you can see where someone would be like, what do you mean? You know?
1: Okay, well, here's what we'll do. Let's find out if maybe you're not alone. I haven't looked at any of the answers yet.
2: Perfect.
1: So let's find out if people are maybe interpreting it the way that you do. Michelle says, 75 degrees, low humidity, and me barefoot in the garden, picking cherry tomatoes and eating them right there.
2: Okay.
1: That was kind of what I thought.
2: All right, that's great.
1: Chris says, being anywhere near a lake, 80 degrees, low humidity, friends, sitting on a rocking chair with my feet up, ice water, gentle breeze, and a good book. Rhonda says, a sunny day, cruising a lake on a large pontoon with friends, swimming, fishing, eating with a beverage of choice. I'll continue since you're not responding at all.
2: I don't know what to say to it.
1: Oh, just say something we're humans.
2: Oh, that's good. That's so good. Wow.
1: Yeah.
2: Love it.
1: Can I be honest with you?
2: If I can be honest with you.
1: I feel like there have been a couple of segments now where you've been doing your distant Steve talks for a while, and then Donna hits me with a, cool, man. I just miss you.
2: All right, I'm back.
1: Are you back?
2: Yep.
1: All right, let's try it. Here we go. Walking alongside the north shore of Lake Superior.
2: Okay,
1: Donna!
2: It's a little rocky.
1: You're the worst.
2: I'm afraid of lake water.
1: Why are you this way?
2: I don't know.
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1: Boy, this could be a really interesting breakthrough. There is an AI translator that they say can help to interpret your dog's sounds, body language. What's happening? What is your dog thinking? What's going on over there? There's a startup based in China, and they just launched this new wearable device for pets, and it claims to translate animal emotions into human speech with, get this, close to 95% accuracy. What happens is a gadget would hang from your pet's collar to figure out what your pet is trying to say. $118.
2: Not bad.
1: Not bad. I mean, paying for a pet for anything. Pay for a bag of food. It's a ton of money.
2: Right. Because then you could be like, oh, he doesn't feel good.
1: Yeah.
2: Oh, he has a headache. Oh, he has to go out.
1: Right.
2: Yeah. Oh, he's very happy. He sees something.
1: Or, you know what? He's not sad. He's tired. Quick question about dogs. Why do they always look forlorn and sad? Most dogs, if you look at most dog faces, standard face dog looks sad, looks cute. But if you had to say, is that a happy or sad thing you're looking at? You would say sad.
2: It's probably the equivalent of like resting bitch face.
1: And for many of them, that's a literal thing.
2: Right? That's right. For mine.
1: Yeah.
2: That's right. Because she's a girl.
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1: All right, so Lisa Kudrow was on The Tonight Show recently, and she was asked a question by Jimmy Fallon if Ross and Rachel were on a break. So if you are a fan of Friends, the Ross and Rachel saga, of course, captured all of our attention, and there was a time when Ross was with another girl, but it came during what he thought was a break. Rachel didn't think was a break. We were on a break, that whole kind of a thing. Anyway, Lisa Kudrow gets asked this question on The Tonight Show, and he said, like, what's your take? Were they on a break? She looked out at the audience as though, like, okay, this is going to be divisive, because if you've watched Friends, and a lot of younger kids have rewatched it as it's been on streaming, she said, well, first of all, no, they weren't on a break. But it's beyond that. It's beyond break or not. He was a bad boyfriend, she went on to say about David Schwimmer's Ross. The audience started clapping when she said this. She was a little bit surprised by that. She was like, oh, you agree. Okay, I feel better. Thank you. And then she went on to say, she said, we did that reunion just like 5 years ago. We were also like, they were on a break. Rachel, that hysterical shrew, not letting him sleep with someone and won't get back together. She should have gotten back with him because she went on to say she shouldn't have gotten back together with him because he was horrible. And then the crowd is now still cheering her on The Tonight Show. She said, to me, it's like, I don't care if he slept with three other women or no other women. You had a crisis at work, so you weren't available for a few nights. And then he flipped out and you're like, wow. So Lisa Kudrow basically went into, like, forget the semantics, Friends fanatics, of whether or not they were on a break. Ross wasn't a good boyfriend. And apparently she had quite a few people in The Tonight Show audience who were on her side. I will say this. I didn't never really cared if they were on a break or not. I always wanted them to get back together, which watch all the way through the finale, and there's a nice bit of satisfaction there. Ross, David Schwimmer's Ross, for me, is one of the greatest sitcom characters of all time.
2: I
1: thought he was so funny.
2: I have a different take.
1: He's a little divisive.
2: I thought he was the weakest link. And I also thought there's no way that Rachel would go out with him in real life.
1: Oh, please. You see beautiful women get together with nerdy guys all the time.
2: I guess that's true. They usually have money, though.
1: My heart hurts that you're saying that he was the weakest link. But I don't know if I could say who a weakest link is on that show. That show, speaking of a great cast, was so strong. I liked any scene with anybody. Any of the main six, great. You can do no wrong.
2: And in real life, I think both of them, Jennifer Aniston and David Schwimmer, kind of admitted that they did have crushes on each other.
1: Yeah,
2: in real life.
1: Yeah, they're young,
2: totally
1: single, playing love interests.
2: Lots of personality.
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1: I have a list of actors who played characters who were outside of their age range. Angelina Jolie. She played Colin Farrell's mother in Alexander. She was 29. He was 28.
2: Donna, imagine this. You are Maggie Smith.
1: Oh, gosh.
2: You are 56 years old. You get offered a role in Hook. You're excited. Hey, I got offered a role. Wonderful. It's to play a 92-year-old version of Wendy, darling. How would you have responded if someone sent you the big movie role? We think you'd be perfect to play this 92-year-old.
1: I would have a big problem with that, especially if I was like, okay, well, who's going to do all my hair and makeup and make me look old? They're like, none of that needed.
2: You're like, well, where's the prosthetics team? Do I meet them? No, yes. Actually, no. Andrew Garfield was 27 when he was playing a high schooler, 17-year-old Peter Parker in The Amazing Spider-Man.
1: I mean, some people do have that look about them where you're like, he could be 15 or he could be 35.
2: How about Olivia Newton-John? She was 29 when she played teenage Sandy in Grease.
1: Wow. Yeah, well, she definitely didn't look like a teenager to me, personally.
2: Sure.
1: But I love that movie and I don't care.
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1: AI is helping people get over breakups. You're not going to like this, Donna, but I'll tell you anyway. AI can now help you build a recreation of your ex.
2: Okay.
1: Users can upload things like old texts, pictures, voice notes can be helpful, and even social media posts. And then AI can recreate an ex's personality, speech patterns, and shared memories.
2: Now,
1: the creators say this is meant for personal reflection and emotional healing, not stalking or harassment. Critics, and there are some critics, are worried that this could create major privacy issues, or if you're from Britain, privacy. Especially since someone's personal data could be used without their permission. But, Don, it's worth noting.
2: Yes.
1: Some users say that these AI versions of their exes did help them move on. One person said, I was finally able to say everything I'd been hesitant to say, and it made me feel better.
2: You might as well have been talking to a wall. It's not real.
1: But it looks real. I think it might provide a little more of a cathartic experience than drywall.
2: Okay, fair.
1: Right?
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0: It's Cool 94.3, the Lake's greatest hits. It's Off the Record with Zeke. The Eagles released Hotel California in May of 1977, hit number one that summer. The band's second chart topper that year after New Kid in Town. Fourth overall number one hit for the Eagles was co-written by Don Henley, who discusses how life inspires the creative process, specifically towards a song like Hotel California.
1: I think my life has a great deal in common with other people's lives. That's what writing is all about, whether it be songs or literature or poetry or anything else. Now, Ralph Waldo Emerson said it very well a long time ago. He said, to believe in your own thought, to believe that what is true for you is true for every man. That is genius. Let me hasten to add that I don't think I'm a genius by any stretch of the imagination. I don't know who is. I don't know what a genius is. Maybe Albert Einstein was a genius. But I understand what he meant about the universality of writing.

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0: It's Cool 94.3, the Lake's greatest hit. That's Off the Record with Zeke. Stevie Nicks and Don Henley had a top 10 hit the first week of February 1982 with Leather and Lace. Stevie originally wrote it for country couple Waylon Jennings and Jesse Coulter, but they passed on it because their marriage was falling apart. So instead, Stevie recorded the song with Don Henley, who she was dating at the time. It's Henley's first non-Eagles hit. Stevie says she loves singing duets, did a lot of them with Fleetwood Mac. She had Stop Dragging My Heart Around with Tom Petty and, of course, Leather and Lace with Don Henley. She says her voice is suited nicely for recording duets.
1: I like my quirky little voice. I mean, I always think I can do a better vocal, but I like my voice. So, you know, I don't have a whole lot of problem with that. And I also love to hear my voice singing with other people. And that's why, obviously, I sing with other people, is because I love harmony singing, you know. So I like my voice.

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6: 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It's 4th of July weekend, and with the added pressure on the lakes, that can make the bite more difficult. 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After finding them, pitching a slip bobber with a crappie minnow can also put fish in the boat.
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0: It's Cool 94.3, the Lake's greatest hits. It's Off the Record with Zeke. BTO released Let It Ride on the Bachman Turner Overdrive 2 album, 1973. Hit number 23 on the Hot 100. Kind of a fun story on how Randy Bachman came up with the title for Let It Ride. Came after a rest stop encounter with a big, nasty trucker.
1: This guy looks like Paul Bunyan. 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And he goes, "It's no big deal, buddy. 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

0: It's Cool 94.3, the Lake's greatest hits. It's off the record with Zeke. Lou Gramm's Midnight Blue peaked in the top five in April 1987, marked his debut solo hit exactly 10 years after Foreigner's first success. Gramm says Foreigner's success with ballads during the 80s led to him launching his solo career.
1: I felt that our rock reputation was extremely compromised. By then, the idea of a solo album that accentuated the rock side of me, at least, was a necessity for me to do.

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0: It's Cool 94.3, the Lake's greatest hits. It's Off the Record with Zeke. Thomas Dolby released She Blinded Me with Science in May of 1983, peaked in the top five that year, was later ranked at number 20 on VH1's 100 Greatest One-Hit Wonders. Despite being on that list, Thomas Dolby says he's very content with the way his life turned out.
1: Since the beginning of my career, I've always been very open to new tools and the new possibilities in the artistic sense that those open up. I've had a fantastic and very fortunate life and career, and there are very few people that I would change places with.

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0: It's Cool 94.3, the Lake's Greatest Hits. 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Rush released Subdivisions on their Signals album in 1982, lyrics written by the late, great Neil Peart, who once recalled what inspired them.
1: That was autobiographical because I did grow up in the Subdivisions background. So much of our audiences were coming from the same background of the suburbs and just finding it so stultifying, and were turning to the same escapes that I did, fantasy and science fiction and rock music and things like that, that would take them outside of it, things that were larger and more colorful and louder and more spectacular than their backgrounds. I just saw it as a common thread that we shared with a large portion of our audience, and something I was certainly happy to express from my own life.

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